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Back after 23 years to kick your ass, that is Brothers Keeper and Asymmetrical Warfare right here on High Voltage. 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This Thursday, August 27th. Sometime this hour, I'll let you know when it's going to be. Right now, symphonic metal mistress Talia Hoyt, right here on High Voltage.

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The latest from hardcore juggernaut Pain of Truth that is stranded right here on High Voltage. So there's a band. They have started making it big, and then suddenly controversy just swallows them. Tour canceled, record contract thrown away, and all over nothing. Stupid cancel culture that I want nothing to do with. So it's a band called Southpaw, Florida Hardcore. They are amazing. This new album is thrilling and exciting, and it's everything that hardcore is supposed to be. And there's a couple ninnies out there that get their panties in a bunch because some guy wears something on a clothing line that is vaguely Nazi-ish. Whether it is or it isn't. But all of that got them canceled. Well, they're not going to get canceled from my show. They are an awesome band, and this is the latest from them. This is a song called The Gavel, right here on High Voltage.

back during my first foray into commercial radio, back in the mid-2000s, there was a band called Evergreen Terrace, named after a great address in the town of Springfield. You know it as the Simpsons address. Anyway, they had an album out when I started working in metal radio, and it was called Wolf Biker. And it was just good start to finish. Great album. I can't say enough good things about it. Well, they're back. I mean, they've been back. They've never gone anywhere. But they're back to me. And this is their latest. It's a song called Bolt Cutter. Please enjoy. Right here on High Voltage.

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Hey, let's end hour one of High Voltage with some good old-fashioned Boston hardcore from the band just signed to Roadrunner Records. The song, Interstate Love Affair, the band Haywire, right here on High Voltage.

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When I hear something new, and I like it, I want to share. I want you guys to enjoy it as much as I do. Now, our tastes may be a little different, but there's this band. Okay, it's a one-woman gore grind extravaganza called Cordyceps Corpse. Do I have your attention? Good. Well, here is their latest, right here on High Voltage.

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We are just about done with High Voltage for another Sunday evening. Next week, I have new music from Master and Servant. Two separate bands, just go great together. As well as Leper Colony. I leave you right now with a band called Blizzard Hunter. The song? Oh, you guessed it. It's Blasting Out. Right here on High Voltage.

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0: 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When people don't want to talk, they just don't talk. All right, we're going to the phones here. So with parents having to homeschool, is there anything that you can teach that would take the burden off of moms and dads? Take your time. We're live.
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0: Okay, what's the first lesson?
1: Just put it on the pan and put it on the heater here. And in about 10 minutes, I have pasta.
0: Okay, what's the second lesson?
1: That's all.
0: I'm so glad we did this.
1: Later. Bye.
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0: 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What do you think of this? Here, this right here.
1: Greggy B.
0: Greggy B. Sounds like the wrestler that loses. How are you?
1: I'm great. How are you?
0: Well, you know how people always say they're over the moon?
1: Yeah.
0: I'm under the moon. Get it off me.

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0: 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We found this next song by using Google in front of Bing.
1: Yeah, you should have seen the look on its face.

0: 93.9 WABY. Here, check this phone call out here. Hold on. One of these buttons is the phone. Nope. That one. Nope. That one. Nope. That one. There it is.
1: Honestly, the dating pool in your 30s, everyone has baggage.
0: Oh, yeah. I actually keep mine in a fanny pack, which probably doesn't help things. But dating when you're older is very stressful.
1: Yeah. Oh, gosh. I have enough gray hairs. I don't need more.
0: Oh, how do you feel about gray hair?
1: I'm like a brunette, so I have dark hair, and my hair's coming in like white.
0: Cool. See, gray hair on a woman is so classy and chic. On a man, it looks like dollar store tinsel.
1: But guys look better, they look distinguished, you know, it's a silver fox thing.
0: Yeah, well, men can be a silver fox, but most of us look like a silver lemur. Totally adorable, but you can see in the eyes, they're thinking, what do I do?
1: Yeah.
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It's the Greg Beharrell Show. 888-760-1977. I like Pop-Tarts, but I wish they did all the musical genres. Would be very curious about a contemporary bluegrass tart.

It's the Greg B. Harrell Show. You know, if there's one thing that people are always saying to me, it's, Greg, what is something people don't know about you? Just like everyone else, I put on my pants one leg at a time, but I step into shirts through the neck. Another thing people are saying to me is, Greg B. Harrell, you don't have enough news from Fresno on your radio show. And you're thinking, Greg, why would I care what's going on in Fresno? Well, Fresno is a magical place, as we're about to find out when we listen to another actual clip from the Fresno television news.

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0: 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You know, some people call in to talk the talk. I assume they're also walking the walk, but who knows? They might not be. All right, we're going to the phones here.
1: What's the fastest you've ever driven a car on the freeway?
0: What's the fastest I've ever driven on the freeway?
1: Ever.
0: Well, I once had my Model T cruising at a cool 23 mph. What a day that was.
1: Shut up.
0: No, but seriously, I go the speed limit.
1: You're really...
0: Yeah, no, I do the limit. If I'm ever on the Millennium Falcon, I'll be the one saying, no need for hyperspace. We'll get there eventually.
1: You've gone faster than the speed limit before.
0: Nope. If I'm going to break a rule, it's going to be the ultimate rule. Socks with sandals.

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0: It's the Greg B. Harrell Show. Let me ask a question. How much are we spending on music merch every year? I'm talking t-shirts, hoodies, hats, and the like. Well, we're spending a lot. In a normal year, with normal band tours, music merch generates $3.5 billion. Whew! To think probably multi-millions of that is stickers. 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

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So many people wrote, "Don't ever change," in my high school yearbook. But my parents still insist that I move out. Unbelievable.

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0: It's the Greg B. Harrell Show. You know, if you're like me, then you also wonder, how do you think calling it hot pink makes pink feel? But also, if you're like me, you're busy during the afternoon all week long. If that's the case, there's something very important you're missing. All the great TV that's on during the afternoon. Don't worry, I've got your back on this. Here's a sample of what you've missed on afternoon TV.
1: Unless you're a stoner, it's not something you'd see. 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

0: 93.9 WABY. This is a phone call that happened. What are you doing?
1: Just driving home. What are you doing?
0: I'm also driving my show into the ground. Are you heading home to unwind?
1: Probably. Yeah. I think I'll go home and have a beer.
0: What will you have with the beer?
1: Usually cereal.
0: Beer and cereal. There's a band name.
1: Yeah.
0: What's your go-to cereal?
1: I'm a Raisin Bran guy.
0: Oh, yeah. Have you ever done that thing where you pour your own raisins in the Raisin Bran?
1: No, I haven't.
0: Yeah. So you buy the Raisin Bran, and then you buy a bag of raisins, and then just pour that bag into the cereal.
1: Why don't you just buy the extra scoop Raisin Bran?
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0: It's the Greg B. Harrell Show. Let me ask you something. What is the most profitable band merch item? As in, on what item do bands make the most money? Well, you're never going to guess, so I'm just going to tell you. Stickers and patches. Yeah. The profit on those items is about 750%. The only place you'll find more of a markup is that doodle pad that people had next to their phone in the 80s.
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0: 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You know, people call the show all the time. Yeah, and I didn't even realize that level of desperation was possible.
1: So, do you eat sushi? Or?
0: So, well, sometimes I eat sushi, but if I ever want rolls, I have my midriff.
1: Right. No, I hear you, man.
0: Well, what about you? What's your favorite sushi roll?
1: Maybe like a volcano roll or a kamikaze roll or something like that.
0: Yeah, volcano, kamikaze. Why do they always have dangerous names? Just give me a no carbs after 6 p.m. in bed by 8:30 roll.
1: You know.
0: But no, seriously, sushi is some great stuff.
1: You know, I heard it's all about the sauces, though.
0: Yeah, and good wasabi.
1: Jalapenos don't even have anything on wasabi.
0: Ooh, wasabi jalapeno. There's a challenge on Survivor. But no, wasabi is really great. I just love having something green in my life that doesn't require a doctor's visit.

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It's the Greg B. Harrell Show, at Greg B. Harrell on most of the social media. If it's not that, it's at Greg B. Harrell Show. I don't watch House of the Dragon. If I want to feel emotionally traumatized, I'll just reflect on high school.

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1: And then rolling back home and cuddling with a dog and watching some Yellowstone.
0: Ah, dogs are walking pieces of magic. That's awesome. So why are you watching Yellowstone?
1: Girl I'm seeing is like, look, you got to watch it.
0: Ooh, girl you're seeing. Where did you two meet?
1: Where did we meet? Online.
0: Ah, internet dating. It's so amazing that you can find love in the same place you can find memes. So do you think this girl you're seeing could be the one?

0: No, not so much.
1: No, I'm sorry. I said, do you think she could be the one, like the person you settle down with?
0: No.
1: Oh. So you're a romantic?
0: Oh, yeah.

0: 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Here's a nice phone call.
1: Because we did a nice barbecue in my backyard, and I got I make some ribs.
0: What's your secret to making ribs?
1: Because I smoke mine for about a good 5-6 hours, and it's slow cooks. So the slower you cook it, Greg, the softer the meat.
0: I used to wrestle under the name Soft Meat.
1: Did you have your mask and your cape?
0: Well, I'll tell you, even when the match was over, people insisted I keep the mask on. No. So then what do you do with the ribs?
1: I smoke them over mesquite wood for us to get nice and tender. I put some rubs on them, different kinds of rubs.
0: Now, see, I've shown up at so many barbecues asking for these tender rubs, and I'm always told the same thing. Put your shirt back on, sir.
1: Come on, Greg B. That's Greg B. Yeah, you're a good guy, Greg. You're a good guy. I appreciate you, man. You know what? I bet you kicked some of that name, that wrestling game that you had. You're taking numbers and kicking. That's right.
0: No, I skip leg day, so the best I can kick is rocks.

0: It's the Greg B. Harrell Show. Last hour, we talked about how stickers are the most profitable band merch item. There's a big markup on those, yeah. And some other surprisingly profitable band merch stuff. Magnets, trucker hats, guitar picks, and wrist sweatbands. They all turn about a 400 to a 500% profit. Because, you know, they're just so cheap to produce. Side note, who is having sweaty wrists?
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Although, you know what? 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
1: How the hell are you, Craig?
0: I am half in the bag, but it's a paper bag, and I'm very moist, so it's likely to break. What can I do for you?
1: I demand...
0: Here we go.
1: ...a better show.
0: Dad? But no, I actually get it. My show needs more improvements than a restaurant being approached by Gordon Ramsay.
1: No, I've been listening to your show, and I'm like, no, it's really good.
0: Oh, well, thanks. Yeah, I put a lot into my show, because I'm hoping that'll balance how much it takes from society.
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At Greg B. Harrell on most of the social media. If it's not that, it's at Greg B. Harrell Show. I read that insects are being used to cure infections in humans. 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

0: 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Why don't you call me like this fine person?
1: I'm so nervous. B Harold? You're the B Harold dude, right?
2: Yes, that's who I have to be as part of a curse.
1: Oh my god, you are hilarious. My daughter loves to hear you. She's 14, and she loves when I put you on at the time that you're on. She's like, oh my god, that guy is so funny.
2: Yeah, across all generations and ages, there's one thing we have in common.

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1: You're very smart, you're very witty, and I really appreciate your talent. It's awesome. It really is.
0: I'm going to play this for my parents and say, see?
1: Well, it's good enough if I say it. I'm a pretty good person.
0: You're a good person and you listen to this show? Isn't that a paradox?
2: Black Label Society. 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

It's the Greg B. Harrell Show, where we talk about bizarre music industry stuff that you don't hear discussed on other radio shows. Stuff like this. Did you know that some record labels are now signing artists by offering them a large advance in Bitcoin? Why is this going on? Well, labels like that's an instant payment. If you sign an artist on Friday, you don't have to wait to wire money to them on Monday. You can just get that Bitcoin over instantly. How long until some band releases an album called Hitcoin Wallet?

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It's falling away from me. Life's falling away from me.

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Stick around.

0: It's the Greg B. Harrell Show, at Greg B. Harrell on most of the social media. If it's not that, it's at Greg B. Harrell Show. I'm going to write my mental diary in moments. If you've never heard that before, mental diary thought is the kind of thing that floats through your brain where, if you said it out loud, people would be like, what? That's what you think about? You can tell me that stuff. It's fine. In fact, here's a mental diary thought I had not moments ago. The famous painting, The Scream, makes me wonder why the public reacted that way to the painter, Edvard Munch.
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Years ago, people loved building heritage sites. I like to close every show by writing a little something in my diary. So here we go. Dear Diary, Greg B. Harrell here. We're not ready for the apple car. Where are we supposed to find that much rice when it rains? Thanks for listening, everybody.

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0: 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Hello, J-Bo.
2: Good day, sir.
0: Hello, Kenny.
3: Hello, hello.
0: Hi, Heather.
4: Hey.
0: I'm so excited to welcome April and Key West to the show. Hey, April.
5: Hi.
0: What do you do every single day for your job? I heard you have our show on in the office. I'm curious to know what you do.
5: I'm a nurse practitioner.
0: Oh, love okay. Our nurse practitioners. Okay, first question. Do you have friends who call you and hit you up for free medical advice?
5: All the time.
0: How do you feel about that? Do you like giving the advice?
5: I love it.
0: You do?
5: Yeah, absolutely. I love it.
0: Okay.
5: It doesn't bother me at all.
2: Do you have them Venmo you a little copay every once in a while? A little Cash App?
5: I know.
2: Zelle?
5: I have I should keep a little pocket of favors, right?
2: You should.
5: But I don't. What's interesting is people will call me about topics I literally have no idea about. So that I'm kind of like, listen, yeah, I don't know.
0: But April, if you get close enough, that's fine. As long as you're somewhere in the ballpark.
2: No, it doesn't work that way, TJ.
0: If it saves me a trip to the doctor, it's fine. You're mostly right, I would think. So
5: I don't know.
2: Well, that's a good answer.
5: We've ended with, why don't you follow up with your primary just to make sure?
0: That annoys me so much. If I can just give you a little bit of feedback as a friend who takes advantage of some nurses in my life. There's this one nurse who I love her. I think she's a doctor nurse, I think is her official title. And I ask her questions, and every time I'm totally at peace with the answer. And then at the end she goes, but I would check in with a doctor. It's like, you are the doctor.
5: 100%.
0: I did check in with you.
5: No.
0: You're the one who told
5: 100%. I do that all the time.
0: Yeah, it's like a liability waiver. Okay, you can take the advice, but you better check in with... No, that's not the point. I wanted to save a lot of time, money, copays, insurance dealings. Then you're making it more difficult. So anyway, I appreciate it mostly, what you do for your friends. But April, we love you for listening to our show. Thank you for turning your radio on.
5: Oh, thanks. It's a local station in Key West. And once I started hearing your show, I just kind of got addicted. So I have to start my day with you guys.
0: Wow. That's amazing to hear that. Can I ask you a question that would probably be offensive to most radio programmers?
5: Oh my, okay.
0: Yeah, I just am curious about your opinion. So you just said we're on your local station. Does it bother you that we're a national show?
5: No, not at all.
0: Great. All right, just checking.
2: That was easy, wasn't it? Super easy question.
0: Yeah. No, listen, I'm...
5: Hey, share the love, right? I like listening to, opinions and people from around the country. I find that to be kind of cool, but it does have a local feel. I just kind of feel like you guys have done a good job of capturing both things.
0: Oh, wow.
2: Oh,
0: well,
2: thank you, April.
0: Thank you for saying that, April. Listen, you're a friend of the show now. You call anytime, and you use that phone number. Don't be afraid to pick up the phone and call.
5: Okay, thanks so much, you guys.
0: All right, we love you, April.
2: All right, you take care.
5: Okay, bye-bye.
2: Bye.
5: Bye. Bye.
0: That was tough for her. She's a professional,
2: okay? Yeah, there's a bit of hesitancy there, yeah.
0: This is the TJ Show.
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0: 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Kenny, what were you just sharing with J-Bo?
1: Well, I told J-Bo how I had these delicious, like, chicken tacos last night. Just for lack of a better term, I don't know what to call them. I kind of made a chicken taco salad.
0: I think they're called chicken tacos.
1: Yeah, okay. Well, chicken taco salad for Allison and I. But I had a question beforehand. I wasn't sure if taco seasoning is exclusively used for beef or not, so I asked Alexa.
0: Why do you find that interesting, J-Bo?
2: I just shook my head. I just felt like that's a decision he could have made on his own. He didn't need Alexa to tell him if that was okay.
0: Yeah, have you become somewhat dependent on your bot friend there? And would you consider her a friend where you're leaning on her for information?
1: I don't know about dependent, but I do consider her a friend. I appreciate the help that she gives me throughout the day, and I use her quite often.
0: Yeah, the reason I wanted to bring this up is because I'm noticing this in my life way more than I expected, but my kids do this a lot. They will have a question, and it could even be something that we disagree on. And they will go, Mama, where's your phone? And they'll get the phone and they'll ask Siri, you know, our Apple bot friend, the answer to a question. Is this true, Siri? And they lean on this thing and they expect her to be there and expect her to answer their questions. And it happens quite a bit. Like, this is definitely a part of their life. And most recently, I looked in my refrigerator and there was a bottle of wine there that had been open for about 7 days. And I thought, gee, I wonder if ChatGPT will know if I'll get sick if I drink this.
2: What?
0: And so I went.
2: Just drink it yourself and figure it out.
0: I didn't want to risk it. So I opened up my ChatGPT and I wrote a little question prompt. Hey, I have this bottle of wine and I'd like to have a glass of it, but it's 7 days old. Will I get sick? And it answered, very unlikely that you'll get sick, but maybe it will have lost some of the flavor. And I go, okay, that's good enough. And I realized I'm doing the same thing you're doing, Kenny. I'm leaning on.
2: Same thing your kids are doing too.
0: And yeah, I know. We're as a, well, maybe not J-Bo.
2: No.
0: Stay with what you're doing because it's very alluring to go and answer. These things, we're leaning on them for our answers.
1: Was it any different than like if I were to Google search it?
0: It feels like it is.
2: It's kind of like one in the same, but I also think that we've gotten to the point where we use our brain less because we're relying so much on like, let me go Google this, let me go ask Alexa. Like, just make a decision on your own based on your experiences. If you really don't know, then that's fine, but taco seasoning can go on anything.
0: Yeah. Now, here's a question for you. What if Alexa told you, no, people don't normally do that? Would you have done it?
1: No, probably not. I probably would have gone with a different seasoning.
0: You could see, and I don't want to get all wild, but like, what if at some point, whoever is controlling the bus decides, we want people to think this way. Now, of course, it seems silly with taco seasoning,
2: right.
0: But what if it starts to get more serious? Yes, producer Heather.
3: To your point, we're losing our critical thinking skills. It is a spice. Let's talk about that for a second.
2: Hello?
3: It can go on anything. It's just a spice. So you should know that.
2: Amen.
0: That's right, Heather. Mm-hmm.
1: Well, if it would have tasted terrible, I would have wasted a whole bunch of time.
3: Tastes terrible on beef, Kenny?
2: Yeah. Like, doesn't taste terrible on beef. It's not going to taste terrible on chicken.
0: This is where we're at. This is the TJ Show.
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0: 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This is the TJ Show, our news. It sounds a little bit different around here. Kenny reads through every story he can find, and then he brings us the most interesting ones. Kenny, what's been happening in the world?
1: We've talked previously about the idea of quiet quitting, employees doing the bare minimum at work. It appears there's also quiet firing, and a lot of employers, according to a recent survey, do participate in this.
0: What is quiet firing?
1: So the idea of quiet firing is when an employer deliberately makes a job so unrewarding, isolating, or stagnant that the employee feels pressure to quit rather than being formally terminated from the job.
2: Yeah, I've heard stories like that. I've heard it with people who are like further along in the career, maybe a little older in the workplace, and they want to hire somebody new, but instead of letting them go because there's no reason to let them go, it would be based on age discrimination, they'll just make workplace completely miserable for them so they can actually just quit.
0: All of this is grotesque.
2: Yeah.
0: You know, it's like, we mentioned this the other day, Brene Brown always says, clear is kind. And you got to be clear with people. And everyone wants to grow. And I, you know, I've been in a situation where I felt like maybe I wasn't growing as much as I should. And I went outside the walls of the building to grow. And it totally changed my life. And I'm not at that place anymore, you know? Yeah. And it wasn't even my choice. But thank God that I'm not.
1: A recent survey of more than 1,000 managers in the United States revealed that 53% of employers admit to using quiet firing tactics. And I have a list of five clear signs that you may be getting quiet fired.
0: Hit me with it.
1: Exclusion from meetings. So meetings that you would usually be a part of, now you're no longer invited to those meetings. Shifting responsibilities, whether you're overloaded with unrealistic goals or sidelined with meaningless projects, that could be a sign of quiet firing. Your support diminishes, so you're not getting the support you once got. Development stops, and also policy-driven quiet firing. And the best example for this is return to work mandates. Companies that are requiring their employees to come back to the office, especially since remote work became so prevalent, you have people who don't live near the office, so they say you have to come to work, and you know they live in a different state. That's pretty much a sign that they want you to quit.
0: Yeah, I don't know, but the last one I'm not sure I'm on board with, because there's something great about being with your fellow human beings in an office. I mean, that is great.
2: It's also great about companies following through with whatever policy they originally had in place, which is like remote work.
0: Yeah, if they hired you for remote work,
2: right,
0: originally.
2: They switch it up and they're like, oh, everybody come in. Especially if they've been working remote for 5 or 6, 7 years and that's the way it's been, and you've established a whole different life in
0: that's
2: 7 different. Years.
0: Absolutely.
2: And then you're being requested to come in. That can be a challenge.
0: Totally.
1: Yeah, well, that could be a sign of quiet firing.
0: Man, I just hope that people find a place that treats them right and where you actually like going to work. I mean, who the heck wants to be miserable every day?
1: Yeah,
0: you
1: got to
0: work so many hours. Find a great place. But I know it's like, you know, it's easier said than done.
1: Sure.
0: Kenny, thanks for keeping us somewhat informed.
1: That's what's happening.
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0: It's 93.9 WABY. This is the TJ Show. I'm very excited to introduce you to a new friend of mine, a 97-year-old man named Mr. Don.
1: Oh, I'm looking forward to meeting Mr. Don.
0: So it's funny, I've been hearing about Mr. Don for a couple years now. My kids started going to this camp during 1 week of the summer. And they always talk about this guy. Oh, Mr. Don's so nice. Oh, we got to see Mr. Don again. Oh, I love Mr. Don. My kids don't have like really passionate feelings about a lot of people in their lives, but they tell me about Mr. Don. And so fast forward, I just meet Mr. Don for the first time. There's this older gentleman sitting down. He just had a heart surgery and he's doing great. And he's one of the most energetic people I've ever met. Hey, how you doing? And I'm like, you're Mr. Don? Oh my goodness. And I started talking to him, and within a minute I was like, oh my goodness, I got to interview this guy. And I said, would you mind doing an interview with me for the show? And he said, sure, I'll do it. So I went home, I got my microphones, and I sat down with Mr. Don. He's 97 years old. Mr. Don, it's very nice to meet you.
2: It's very nice to meet you, too, sir.
0: You're 97 years old.
2: Yep, 97.
0: Mr. Don, you know, we drop our kids off at this camp, and that's how I met you.
2: Right.
0: Now, I drop the kids off to get away from screaming kids, and you seem to go towards the screaming kids.
2: Yes. Oh, yes.
0: Now, how do you do it?
2: Several ways, but the main way is that I have those kids maybe for what, an hour, a couple hours, 3 hours? But then I send them back to their parents. I just love these kids, and I try to understand why, what their reasoning is, what they're thinking. That's why I'm here. That's one of the reasons I'm here. And I love them. I love these kids. I love them.
0: Well, my kids, you know, they talk about you all the time. They think you're the nicest guy on the planet. They always talk about Mr. Don.
2: I don't know about that, but you tell those kids thank you very much.
0: You still take babysitting jobs?
2: I don't, no.
0: Okay, I was just asking.
3: I mean, I'll pick them up if he wants to watch the kids. You drop them right off at the house. Yeah, hang out with me. They somehow all behave around Mr. Don.
1: That's right. They know they need to.
0: You're 97. Do I look like a kid to you?
2: Sure you do.
0: When you see somebody in their 80s, do they look like a kid to you?
3: A little bit of a harder one.
1: Yeah.
2: That's a hard question. Yeah.
0: Or do they look like an old guy?
2: No, they don't look like an old guy.
3: Isn't that interesting? Somebody in their 80s doesn't look like an old guy to him.
1: I mean, he's 97.
3: Yeah.
1: Yeah, that makes sense.
0: If you see an 85-year-old lady, does she look like a young spring chicken?
2: Yes and no. Maybe looks, yes, but in actions and in methods that she does and what she does with her life, then she can be like a young person.
3: Yeah, so if you're in your 80s, I mean, you're looking fine. Good.
4: I wonder if you would be able to accurately guess your age. Like, if you asked him, like, would he think you're in your 20s?
3: Why do you think he wouldn't know?
4: Well, just because
1: because of the gap.
3: Oh, yeah.
4: You know, he said an 85-year-old man doesn't look old to him, so what does a 30, 40-year-old man look to him?
3: Yeah, it's a great question. I had a really nice time hanging out with him. I talked to him for a while.
1: Man, he sounds great.
3: And I've got more. It's coming up in just a few moments. More with Mr. Don. You're going to love this guy even more.

0: 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This is the TJ Show. I just introduced you a few moments ago to a new friend of mine. He's 97 years old. His name is Mr. Don. I've been hearing about him for years. My kids go to this camp 1 week of the summer, and they always tell me about Mr. Don. Mr. Don, he's been a part of this program for a lot of years, and he's just the sweetest guy. I just met him for the first time. And after talking to him for a minute, I already felt lighter and uplifted, and I was like, I gotta interview this guy. Would you be willing to allow me to interview you, Mr. Don? I asked him, and he said, sure, no problem.
1: Do you ever notice that sometimes people talk to older people almost like they're babies, like they go over the top, like...
2: Yes, I do. Mm. And it's wrong.
1: Isn't that annoying?
2: It's annoying, but I understand.
1: Well, why are they doing that?
0: He's very forgiving.
3: He is, because I would be annoyed by that.
1: Well, why are they doing that?
2: I don't know.
1: Well, can you do an impression of how they talk to you and how you hear it?
2: No, they talk almost talking like a baby talk.
1: To you?
2: That you don't understand what they're saying because you're X number of years older than they are, so you don't know what's going on, or you don't, as the old-fashioned saying goes, you don't dig what they're saying.
0: Yeah, like he couldn't possibly understand.
1: What is the latest thing that's irritating you?
2: People's reaction to each other in a hateful way, a way that is not loving. It's something that you can get out of. You can change your life around and say what you want to say and not what somebody else might want you to say.
0: Yeah, how many people are hateful because someone else before them or currently in their circle, they are that way?
3: Right.
0: And I love what Mr. Don's saying. You can break out of that anytime.
3: Yeah, he made me tear up.
0: Yeah.
3: Just the heart behind it.
0: Absolutely.
3: It's very genuine.
2: That's what Jesus taught us. We love one another. And if we love one another, how can we be mad or upset with others?
0: Yeah, that's powerful.
3: Mm-hmm.
1: Are pets worth having?
2: Cat?
0: Yeah, I thought I'd ask this while I was there with
3: pets
0: them.
3: Pets worth having,
0: because,
3: okay.
0: Because, yeah, our dogs are a lot of work.
3: Yeah,
1: just
3: are.
1: Pets in general.
2: Yes, definitely.
1: What animal is better, a cat or a dog?
2: 50-50, I've had both. Love them both.
0: Sort of an unofficial, they're both great. I think he's got to feel one way or the other about which one's better, dog or cat.
3: Oh, man, it really is 50-50.
0: Really?
3: Because they both require a lot of work.
0: Okay, all right.
3: And they both give a lot of love.
1: Do you still talk about your wife?
0: Do you want to hear more with Mr. Don?
3: I like Mr. Don.
0: Okay, I've got a little bit more with Mr. Don. This guy, I could talk to him forever. He lost his wife about 10 years ago, and he had some words to share about her, and you know, it's so sweet.
3: Yeah.
0: So we'll get to that so much more. It's all coming up on the TJ Show.
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0: 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This is the TJ Show. We've been spending some time with a new friend of mine, Mr. Don, 97-year-old man. I met him through my kids' summer camp. I walk in after hearing about this guy for years. My kids love him. I go, "You're the Mr. Don that my kids always talk about?"
1: "Yeah, how you doing?"
0: 97, has more energy than a lot of people I meet on a regular basis.
2: That's awesome.
0: Just a few moments ago, he was about to talk about his wife. He must know something about marriage, right?
3: Do you still talk about your wife?
4: Oh, sure.
3: How long were you married?
4: You're not going to ever forget that. 65 years.
3: You were married for 65 years?
4: Yeah. You have to love each other. You have to respect each other. Be aware of each other's wants and needs. Meet them if you can. And if not, figure a way out so that you're not fighting each other or you're not arguing with each other. Because that's no good. That's no good.
0: We very much believe in that. And I do think that's part of the reason why I'm so happy in the marriage that I'm in. I mean, I'm so grateful. But I think my wife knew a lot more about that before me.
2: Mm-hmm.
0: I was pretty selfish when I married my
2: wife. Fair.
0: But,
2: okay.
0: You know, slowly but surely, you hang around people. They have an influence on you. But
2: you
0: look,
2: learn.
0: It aligns with Mr. Don.
2: That's right.
0: 65 years.
3: What is the nicest thing that people do for you?
4: Love me. Pay attention to me. Will listen to me. Not that I'm right, but at least they will listen. And I as a person, appreciate that.
3: Mr. Don, I really appreciate you taking the time to talk to me.
4: Well, I really appreciate you interviewing me. I hope you got what you want, and what I hope that I have answered to the best of my ability. I hope that I said something that's of value to you guys.
0: Did he?
2: Oh, he did.
1: Oh, yeah.
2: He definitely did.
3: Thanks for being so kind to my girls.
4: Oh, yeah. Oh, yes. I will be kind to every one of them. And the wife, too.
3: Yep, absolutely.
0: Yeah, he's such a sweet man. I'm so happy I got to meet him. There was a moment where we were talking about something, and then his phone, which I didn't know he had a phone in his pocket, went off and made a ding sound.
4: We moved down here because of my wife's job, and she was working in aviation at Atlantic, and...
3: I heard a little ding in your pocket. Do you have a cell phone?
4: Oh, that's... Yeah. That's a phone that I don't know what it's doing.
0: He's getting it out of his pocket.
3: Look at that. Oh, cool.
4: But my only the only problem is it does things like that, and I don't know what it's doing. Cantina, what's that?
0: His phone's attacking him, okay? Leave the man alone, phone.
3: Do you want me to look at it?
4: Yeah.
3: Looks like, oh, you have a Facebook message. You're on Facebook?
4: Yeah. Yeah.
3: Oh,
0: I had no idea he was on Facebook.
2: All right, Mr. Dodd.
3: You like Mark Zuckerberg?
4: Who?
3: Mark Zuckerberg.
4: Huh?
3: Do you know who that is?
4: No.
3: Mark invented Facebook.
4: Oh, he invented it?
3: Yeah.
4: Oh, okay. No, I didn't. No, I'm not familiar at all with that.
0: Somewhat comforting to me, by the way.
2: Right.
3: You got Google on there and everything.
4: And here's Google. Yeah.
0: Can we hear it from Mr. Don?
2: Yay!
0: So grateful for his time, and thank you for turning on your radio today. If you missed any part of my interviews with Mr. Don, you can hear it all on our podcast. It'll be up there today. Just go and find The TJ Show wherever you listen to podcasts.
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It's the TJ Show and a controversial job called a professional honey trap. Well, hopefully this person doesn't reach out to me, but I can tell you I will not respond to her if she does. We'll get to this in the news a few moments away. What is going on? It's the TJ Show.

0: 93.9 WABY. This is the TJ Show, our news. It sounds a little bit different around here. Kenny reads through every story he can find, and then he brings us the most interesting ones. Kenny, what's been happening in the world?
1: Lena Madison is a social media influencer that has become a professional honey trap for suspicious women who think their boyfriends or husbands might be cheating, or at the very least open to cheating.
0: How does that work?
1: It's interesting. So a woman...
0: Something tells me this is very wrong, but let's give it a chance.
1: This is an interesting story from the New York Post. So she'll receive a DM from a woman who will ask her to flirt with their boyfriend to find out if he'll cheat. She says, quote, spoiler alert, a lot of them will. She continued, if your man resists my advances, he's solid. And if not, well, then you've got your answer. I'm not here to ruin relationships. I'm just giving women the free receipts. Although it's not free. She charges $5,000 for the service.
2: That feels very icky to me.
1: A little bit.
2: Because, I don't know, bro. That bothers me so much.
0: Well, it's like she's selling chaos.
2: Yeah, but she's providing a service, right? You got to pay for a service. So the fact that you're willing to maybe put the person that you're with in a predicament to possibly flirt back or to receive a compliment or to give a compliment when they're not even giving that vibe to begin with, you're paying $5,000 to create chaos.
0: Right.
2: Now, if you think that your person you're with is cheating and you've experienced cheating with that from that person before and you want to spend $5,000 on that, I get it. But also $5,000, if they cheated once, just be done with the situation. Don't put yourself back in that situation again.
0: Yeah, it just sounds like it's not a great situation. But yeah, if she's getting headline stories, I suppose people are using the services.
1: Yeah, she's getting quite a bit of business. Now, she compares herself to a private investigator. Now, that's not uncommon for someone in a relationship suspicious of their partner to maybe hire a private investigator to look into their behaviors. But this is, I guess, addressing the situation before it even happens.
2: Mm-hmm. Right.
1: But she does say that sometimes it'll just take one selfie sent to a guy and he's trying to meet up that night.
0: Yeah, guys are pretty dumb.
2: Wow.
0: A lot of them are. It's a shame. And it's also, I always say, I'm not above that at all. It's temptation. It's a tale as old as time.
2: Yes. Slippery slope.
0: You go back thousands of years, same stuff, wearing different clothes, and then eventually no clothes at all.
2: Yeah.
0: I mean, it's really, this is a human nature thing.
2: Yeah.
0: Kenny, what else do you have?
1: It's an Amazon delivery driver delivering a package to a front door that has a Ring video doorbell, and he takes the time to leave a message on the video doorbell. Now, he appears to be carrying a pretty heavy package. It looks like furniture, perhaps, in one of those rectangular boxes. He says, I don't know if you can hear me, but please don't order really, really heavy things off Amazon.
0: Hey, you can make requests, right?
1: Jeff Bezos makes $1 million. We don't. Mm-hmm. I have to haul this stuff out. Amazon's for cute little fun things. You know what I'm saying? Not whatever the bleep this is. And then he goes about his day.
0: Oh, and then, you know what? In this world, he'll probably get a new job and making double the money. He'll be an influencer in no time.
1: Yeah, be a stand-up comedian. It's a very funny message.
0: That is funny. Kenny, thanks for keeping us somewhat informed.
1: That's what's happening.
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0: 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J-Bo.
1: What's up, TJ?
0: Why does everything have to keep getting weirder? Like, why can't we just have something and then we find out, oh, it's not as weird as we thought?
1: No, we're just weird people.
0: No, I'm just talking about the world. Like, just a few moments ago, we were talking about how Kenny relied on Alexa, his bot, to tell him whether or not he can use taco seasoning on chicken, because generally it's used on beef.
2: Right.
1: Right.
0: And now Kenny's telling me that his phone has an entire database of everything that he's ever asked Alexa, and it's his voice asking the question.
1: So it's recorded and it's placed on his phone.
0: Yeah. It's,
1: wow.
0: If it's on his phone, it's somewhere else.
1: Right, exactly. I would assume so.
2: I don't really care that my questions are being stored somewhere. I don't think my questions are, like, that far-fetched where I have anything to be embarrassed about or concerned about.
0: But it's just the principle of it that's bothersome.
2: Yeah, but only I have access to it.
0: Oh, really?
2: That's what they tell me.
1: Until it gets hacked.
2: Well, if it gets hacked or whatever, again, they're going to hear my question about taco seasoning. Like, what's the harm in that?
0: I know. It's a weird principle and standard. But anyway, so we were just talking about this moment where you were in your kitchen, you were making dinner, and you asked the question. We actually have that right here. And listen to this.
3: Alexa, can you use taco seasoning on chicken?
0: Now, I want to point something out. So, Alexa is the prompt that you use to basically turn it on and say, hey, you know, whatever, to alert it to whatever you want to tell it to do.
2: Yeah.
0: Now, notice that it's got Kenny's full word there, Alexa.
3: Alexa.
0: So, it's supposed to turn on right there. That means it is always recording you and always
1: right.
0: listening, and it knows that, okay, this is the spot where I'm supposed to do something. So, I mean, we know this. This is no secret, but there's more proof.
1: Yeah, it's always recording.
0: This thing is always on.
2: Well, when I go to my Alexa app to look up previous activity like I did for that, it starts with Alexa. There's nothing saved from before I said the word Alexa.
1: But that doesn't mean it's not recording, though. It's not
0: right.
1: saved to your phone, but it's saved to somewhere else because it's always recording.
0: Well,
1: no,
0: I don't know.
1: It's been proven that Alexa has been known to be recording in the background and leak information. So that's true.
0: Now, at one point in time, that was happening. Whether it's still happening, I don't know. But there's the way it works. It's got your full word.
4: Yes.
0: Well, I'm curious to know, because it also saves the answers, right, that Alexa gives?
2: Yes.
4: Yes. It is completely fine and acceptable to use taco seasoning on chicken.
2: Thank you.
0: Thanks.
1: Acceptable.
0: Girlfriend.
1: Like, I don't care if I'm acceptable or not. I'm doing whatever I want with my taco seasoning.
0: Yeah, now we feel validated because she says so.
4: Taco seasoning is a versatile spice blend that can be used on a variety of meats, including chicken, beef, pork, and more.
0: I wonder if at some point she'll be a little bit more exuberant. Hey, this is totally cool.
2: She's like, hey, idiot, just use the taco seasoning.
0: Yeah, it's going to start degrading you soon.
2: I want my own J-Bo bot. Talk some
4: sense to me. It can be used to add flavor to grilled chicken, chicken breast, or even chicken tacos.
0: Okay, so now you know. Listen, Kenny's at peace with it. J-Bo and I do not have an Alexa
1: no,
0: in
1: I
0: our
1: do
0: house.
1: Not.
0: And, you know, I guess everyone, to each his own, right?
1: Mm-hmm.
0: This is the TJ Show. 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

It's the TJ Show, and Heather has one of the strangest dogs in her family that we've ever heard. And we're going to hear it because Heather recorded this dog. It's coming up a few moments away on the TJ Show.

0: 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This is the TJ Show. Poor producer Heather Jabo.
1: Yeah. What happened to producer Heather?
0: Well, you're trying to do the right thing by your in-laws, and they're on vacation. You're watching their dog, Sassy.
1: Yeah.
0: And how old is Sassy?
2: She's like 13 or 14 or something like that.
1: No, she's an old girl.
2: Yeah.
0: This dog is keeping up Heather and her husband, Lewis, every night. Because it makes all kinds of different sounds.
2: Nope. Too many sounds.
1: Put that dog out.
2: Put out where?
1: On the curb.
0: Oh. No, no. Oh.
1: The grass is comfortable. It's fine.
0: No.
1: It can fend for itself.
0: Maybe the other room is a good start.
2: Well.
0: Listen to this thing. What is this?
2: This is in the middle of the night. Like 2 a.m.
0: What is it doing though? Is it awake?
2: So there's phases of this dog's noises, right? So the first phase is it's rolling around on the floor, making those noises and like rubbing its back and its head on the ground.
0: Is it having a dream?
2: No, it's fully awake. I don't know, maybe it's getting an itch that it's got a scratch or I don't know, but that's what she's doing.
0: Okay, so
2: this is every night?
0: Every night.
2: Every night.
0: But wait, it doesn't stop there. Mm-hmm. Then when Sassy does fall asleep, it turns to this. This is her snoring.
2: And she's a tiny dog. I don't know why it makes so much noise.
1: I sound like that when I'm really tired.
0: Oh, it's sniffing in its dreams, too.
2: Yeah. But it's loud for a 20-pound dog.
0: What kind of dog is it?
2: A Pekingese.
0: Oh, wow. How cute is her dog?
2: I mean, she's adorable, so we let it slide a little bit.
0: So
2: but
0: why do you keep her in your bedroom? Why not put her in the other room?
2: Because then she'll just sit outside the door and bark at us all night. And that's going to wake up the entire apartment, so I guess it's better that she's just waking us up.
0: Have you thought about bringing this up with your in-laws, or will they take offense on behalf of Sassy?
2: Oh, they know, too. I mean, it happens at their home as well.
1: She keeps them up at night, too.
2: Yeah.
0: See, we can't. I know this is very controversial, but we can't let our dogs rule our lives. We just can't.
2: She rules every house she's in.
0: No, she can't. You can't let that happen.
1: She's Queen Sheba.
0: Yeah, you got to have boundaries.
2: But she's so cute.
0: No, I know.
2: Then she has those big eyes. She just looks up at you like,
0: I know, but she's conning you.
2: I know. Yep.
0: Now, here's the third thing that Sassy does that keeps you up. So just when you think you're falling back asleep.
2: And this is the worst one. It's the incessant licking.
0: Incessant licking.
2: Yeah, she's just licking her paws all night.
0: Isn't that a sign of, like, she needs help or, like, you gotta wash her feet?
2: Well, we do. Actually, last night, Lewis, my husband, put her in the tub, washed her feet. We've done tons. We've her Benadryl. We've done tons of things. It might be anxiety. We've given her anxiety medication. We do not know what's wrong with this dog.
0: She's so cute. Okay. Oh, look, there it is.
1: Oh, man, she's going to town.
0: She's
1: going to
0: have the cleanest paws.
2: Yeah, it's really, that's the worst one because it's just like you can hear it and then you just can't unhear that once it starts. You know what I mean?
1: It sounds
2: just
1: very
2: kind of
1: moist.
2: Yeah, exactly. Yeah.
0: Well, it's very nice of you that you're taking care of Sassy.
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0: 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This is the TJ Show, and we've got Iona in West Virginia on the phone. Hey, Iona.
1: Well, I was just calling to say that I really appreciate you guys. I actually listen to you guys every day. And I told producer Heather, like, I'm in West Virginia, so I'm not close to you guys by any means. Mm-hmm. But I really enjoy listening to you guys every day.
2: Nice.
0: Oh, wow.
3: Oh, that's awesome. Thank you.
0: That's extremely encouraging because you never know. Like, we get turned on a radio station and people can be like, what is this new thing? You know, anytime there's a change or something new, just as people, we kind of recoil a little bit, or at least I do.
1: I actually like when Kenny tells the little news, because news is usually depressing these days. Mm-hmm. So I like the little fun stories that he gets to tell.
4: Well, thank you.
3: That's awesome. Yeah.
0: Isn't it good to know that, like, there's still good things happening on the planet? It's refreshing, right?
1: Yes, very.
0: Tell me, what is the most exciting part of your life right now?
1: Oh, goodness. Well, I'm only 25, and I feel like I have a boring life because I work a 9-to-5. But it would probably be trying new hobbies and
0: all right,
1: trying
0: wait, hold
1: to
0: on.
1: Learn
0: back
1: more
0: up.
1: About
0: I have to,
1: myself.
0: I have to totally cut you off, okay?
1: Okay.
0: You think you have a boring life. What is your dream job? Like, if you could hit a button and do anything, what would it be? Do you know what that is?
1: Probably to be, like, a social media influencer or, like, a streamer. I really like watching streamers like Kai and Queso. So I just like how they're able to just be themselves and people watch them. They're just make a living off that.
0: Are you currently doing anything right now that is in that direction? Have you played with any sort of video or audio?
1: So I just upload little whatnots to TikTok. That's about it for now.
0: Have you gotten any traction on that?
1: Well, now that you say that, yes, I recently just moved, and I had to move my couch in through my second-story window, so that video of me moving my couch in has done pretty good.
0: What's pretty good? How many numbers? How many people watched it?
1: Last time I checked, it was over 100K.
0: Hey!
3: That's awesome.
0: What a day. It's 100K. Hey. I love it. Hey, send that to us because we'd like to see that. But also, I want to encourage you to discover if you really do love that. And I think the more you're doing it and practicing, but also like reading about performers and their history, start immersing yourself in that. And you're going to know if you love it or not right away. And you're going to be like, okay, cool. Let's keep moving in this direction. And if you don't like it, move on to something else. You mentioned you have a bunch of hobbies. Just keep trying things. And eventually you're going to love something so much, you should make that your job, and you can do that.
1: Yes.
0: Because we have to work way too many hours to be miserable in our job. So I just encourage you to keep moving in whatever direction you feel drawn to. And there's probably a reason why you want to do it. It's probably something deep inside of you that's saying, hey, you should do this.
1: Yes. It's the shy, funny person in me.
0: Start letting
3: showcase
0: that out a little
3: that,
0: bit.
3: Yeah.
0: Yeah. And thank you for listening to our show. You made our day.
1: Of course. Y'all make my day.
0: Great. Well, listen, stay in touch. You're a friend of the show now. You call us anytime.
3: Yeah, thank you for calling.
1: Of course. Thank you. I sure will.
0: Have a great day.
3: Take care.
0: This is the TJ Show.
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And we're going to hear it because Heather recorded this dog. It's coming up a few moments away on the TJ Show.

0: 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This is the TJ Show, and our news, it sounds a little bit different around here. Our producer, Kenny, reads through every story he can find, and then he brings us the most interesting ones. Kenny, what's been happening in the world?
1: A survey of 6,000 people across 13 different countries determining the 6 personality traits that make a person cool.
2: Oh, this is funny. I want to hear this.
0: Oh, they couldn't do this while I was in high school? They had to wait till now?
2: Too late.
1: Yeah, the first trait is being autonomous. Most people follow the rules and strive to do what's expected, but cool people do things their own way.
0: I break a lot of rules. Okay. Keep going.
1: Number 2 is openness. Cool people question convention and pursue unusual experiences and ideas.
0: Oh, I do that.
2: All right.
0: You do that too, right, J-Bo?
2: I do.
0: Okay, go ahead.
1: Number 3, adventurous.
0: I don't know about that one.
2: I am.
0: Forced to be adventurous by my wife.
2: That's
0: so
2: right.
0: By association, I'll take that one too. Go ahead.
1: Number 4, hedonistic. Cool people know how to enjoy life, sometimes to a fault. They chase pleasure in the moment with little regard for the future.
0: I got to learn how to, like, just flat out enjoy life a little bit more.
2: Yeah.
0: I'm working on it.
1: Okay.
0: I mean, I love being alive, but as far as, like, what, you mean just doing fun things?
1: Yeah, well, hedonism is, the seeking of pleasure. That's the philosophy.
0: Okay, I do that in certain ways.
2: Don't we all seek pleasure in some kind of way?
0: All right, so look, I'm good batting average here.
1: Number 5, extroverted. Being cool means being seen. Cool people may march to their own beat, but they share their ideas, experiences, fashions, and styles with others.
2: I disagree with that one. I feel like an introvert, I'm more attracted to an introvert as a cool being because I feel like they're more stoic and, like,
1: secretive.
2: Right,
1: maybe.
2: Mysterious. I'm like, if you're an extrovert, you're annoying. You're like a show off.
0: What column do you put me in?
2: It depends. I would say on everyday life, just you, I would say you're more of an introvert.
0: Okay.
2: Yeah, I would say you lean extrovert because of what you do, but I would say in your personal life, you're probably more of an introvert.
0: Yeah, I almost completely shut down.
2: Yeah. Yeah.
0: I'm like a computer.
2: That's
0: after this.
2: Powering off.
0: All right, guys. All right. Yeah. Have a great time.
2: Bye.
1: The final trait. Cool people are powerful. Cool people have power and presence. They command attention and influence others, not through force, but through their sheer magnetism.
0: Oh, look at that.
2: Yeah.
0: Well,
2: I like that.
0: Hope you're taking notes. We need more cool people in the world.
2: Or kind people.
0: Yep. Could use some kindness, too. And by the way, cool people are kind, in my opinion. No. Kind people are cool.
2: Yes. Yeah. Kind people are cool.
0: Kenny, what else do you have?
1: In Michigan, a 4-year-old boy called 911 and began chatting with the operator about how much he loved soccer and swimming. Now, in Michigan and in most places, even for accidental child 911 calls, an officer is deployed to the scene just in case the child was too shy or too pressured to speak about what they had originally called for. In this case, Micah really just wanted to talk sports, and the police officer came to the scene. They talked sports. He learned that Micah's birthday was coming up this weekend. He wanted the officer to come to the party. The officer said, "I will try." He did wind up making it to the birthday party bearing gifts, including a new soccer goal, police cap, and badge. The officer told local media, "While accidental 911 calls do happen, we always want kids to feel safe and comfortable reaching out to us. Turning a small mistake into a moment of connection is what community policing is all about."
0: Well, that's very nice.
2: Very nice.
1: Times have obviously changed because I called 911 as a kid, and boy,
2: you could definitely
1: I was
2: get in
1: not
2: trouble.
1: Rewarded for that.
3: Man. What are you thinking, Nate, dummy?
0: Well, Kenny, thanks for keeping us somewhat informed.
1: That's what's happening.
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0: 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J-Bo, your husband, Archie, he gets dreamier and dreamier every day.
1: He's a great guy.
0: When did you discover the surprise?
1: When I got home. When I was out of town visiting my mom, I got home and I walked into our bedroom and I... and in the corner, there's this massive surprise.
0: Yeah, okay. And reporter on the scene. I appreciate the journalism here. Mm-hmm. You immediately took out your microphone and inquired about this surprise.
1: Archie, I cannot believe you did this. This is...
0: Is it a puppy?
1: No. Oh, my gosh, no. I think that would have been worse.
2: That was my first guess.
1: No. Okay. Archie, what is this?
3: It's a tree.
1: Okay. I was away for a few days.
0: He got you a tree.
1: He got himself a tree.
4: An indoor tree.
1: He didn't get me a tree.
0: Indoor tree.
1: You called him on the phone. You said you have a surprise for me that you were going to tell me because you didn't want to wait till I get home and not take the surprise well. You told me
3: that I bought a tree. And it's a large tree, and I put it in the same spot that we had a palm tree earlier.
0: Ooh, so it's a palm tree.
1: It's a massive palm tree. Now, mm-hmm. we had one a couple months ago, but it was smaller, and it was confined. It died, so... Mm.
0: All right, well, maybe this one will have a better ending.
1: Hope so.
3: It kind of whittled away, so...
1: And I just walked into our bedroom, and in the corner is this, what, 6 foot, 7 foot tree?
0: Six or seven
1: it's
0: feet?
1: It's massive. It touches the ceiling. It literally just, like, leans over because it's so big.
0: Well, that's good. That must mean it's stronger. It's lived life a little bit. Maybe it won't whittle away. It's
1: going to
0: be
1: so.
0: Going to be hard to mess this one
1: maybe.
0: Up.
3: Yeah, it's a 7 foot palm tree, but I got a great deal on it because it was out of season.
0: No one wanted it.
3: So, like, $10?
1: So you bought it because you got a great deal. Not because we needed a palm tree in our bedroom, but because it was a $10 deal you couldn't pass up.
3: No, it's a combination of it, of the two. It's a great deal, and I think we needed a palm tree.
1: We have plants in our bedroom. We have plants in the house. We don't need, nor did we need, a palm tree. This thing is massive.
3: You can't have enough plants.
1: This is not a plant. It's a tree. It's something that belongs outside.
3: It's a plant tree.
1: I'm never leaving you alone again.
0: Mm.
1: Yeah, never going out of town by myself again.
0: This guy, he knows how to touch the heart.
1: Yeah, not only did he get a palm tree, but he also added like these LED lights to the back of the TV.
4: Oh, nice!
1: So like they just go off whenever. I'm like,
4: that's
1: you know
4: cool.
1: what, bro? Just gonna redecorate the whole place every time I leave town.
0: Well, I know the feeling. Like if I'm not with my wife, I gotta keep busy with something. It sounds like he had some cool projects to take care of. Now, why don't you like the tree? Why are you judging the tree right away? What's your problem with the tree?
1: Because when that other palm tree died, I was like, okay, great, that's fine. We put a plant there. The plant sufficed. It was great. We didn't need a palm tree mm-hmm. in our bedroom.
0: Yeah. Well, you're going to have to water it now. Get ready.
1: I'm not filling up.
0: It's going to be a big bucket.
1: I said, that is all you, babe. And he's really good about that. Like, once he gets into something, he will research the bananas out of it. So he's done a lot of research to keep that thing alive.
0: Okay. Well, if you need a 5 gallon bucket, I've got one for you. I can bring it in for you.
2: And I hope you get some bananas out of that tree.
4: Jimmy, you always say you don't want to go outside. He's bringing the outside to your inside.
1: Yeah,
4: that's
1: a good point.
4: Isn't that
1: very
4: really
1: good
4: nice?
1: Point.
0: What a man.
1: I wish that tree did grow bananas, Kenny. That would be great.
0: Yeah.
1: Free food.
0: It's like a new family member.
1: Oh, great.
2: You should carve A and J for E into the tree.
0: Yeah, that's cool. This is the TJ Show.

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0: 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This is the TJ Show, and I'm so excited to welcome Carrie in Alaska to the show. Carrie, is that really you?
1: That's really me from Alaska.
0: Hey, say hello to Carrie, J-Bo.
2: Carrie, what's up?
1: Hey, everybody, J-Bo, whoever else is in the room.
0: Carrie, now I heard that you work at a men's prison.
1: I do.
0: Can you tell me a little bit about that? Am I allowed to ask you questions about that?
1: Some. Oh. I'll just break it down in the easy form for you. So there are many prisons in Alaska. The one I was currently at was the ones with all the wire around the fence, you know, the barbed wire and stuff like that. And I've recently moved to a correctional farm, a working farm. We have cows and chickens and goats and acres and acres of plants, and we produce all the food for all the other institutions in the state of Alaska.
0: So the prisoners that you have, they're doing work, and is that part of their recovery to get back into the normal world?
1: This is a rehabilitation farm. It actually is. We have no fences. We have no wires. It's the honor system. They're low-level, you know, offenders. Not their charges may not be low-level, but they're minimum risk. And everybody wants to be here because it's just so beautiful and fabulous.
0: Wow. So you can choose to go to prison if you're feeling up for like a little vacay.
2: I don't think anybody wants to go to prison, TJ. That's not how that works.
1: No, but if there's a place to go, you want to be here.
0: Yeah, that sounds good. Is anyone behind bars because of moose-related incidents?
1: Oh, no.
0: Okay.
1: No,
0: just curious about that.
1: Not that I'm aware of.
0: That sounds like very important work that you're doing. You're obviously transforming lives. You see people come in one way and exit another way all the time, right?
1: Absolutely. This is a great opportunity, not only for them, but for me as well, because I love to work with people and it gives me an opportunity. I've been doing this for about 22 years.
0: So, it's incredible.
1: I'm very pleased with the results that we're getting out here.
0: Yeah, Carrie, I hate to admit this, but you know, I had all kinds of perceptions of people who had been to prison, and then I became friends with someone who was in prison for a lot of years. To hear his story of transformation totally changed my whole perspective on what the prison system does and how actually beneficial it can be and how it changes people's lives. So you're doing really important work. I mean, you are rescuing people there, so keep up the great work.
1: Absolutely. It's my passion.
0: It's really cool. How did you get drawn to wanting to work in a prison? What was it that led you into it?
1: So long, long time ago, I'm from California, born and raised, and I worked as a probation officer there in the field, going to house and job checks and things like that. And then we moved to Alaska about 15 years ago for a small church group work job, and all our kids were grown, so we thought we'd stay. And they had just built a new big prison here. And I thought, well, I got nothing to do. Let's see what this is like.
0: Wow.
1: So pleasantly surprised. I wasn't quite sure what I was getting into, but after working just in the field and not behind bars. But it's been a blessing. The whole time has been a blessing here. I've been with this institution for 11 years.
0: That's incredible. Well, keep up the great work, Carrie. And thank you. I know you have a lot of things you can be listening to. Thank you for listening to our show.
1: You guys keep me awake on that commute, let me tell you. And I have to have that.
2: Thank you, Carrie.
0: Very grateful for the opportunity to be on your radio, and you have a great rest of your day.
1: Thank you very much, guys. Bless you all from Alaska.
0: Yay,
2: Take care. Bless you.
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1: What's up, TJ?
0: I guess producer Heather was recording us while we were off the radio.
1: When we were salivating, talking about food.
0: Okay, so you remember exactly what it was.
1: Yeah.
0: We had a very deep discussion, private conversation. Can you tell me what you want to do here, producer Heather?
2: Well, I just want you guys to hear what you guys sound like to other people when you talk about food. I think it's very interesting and entertaining.
0: Is this about...
1: It's not very nice.
0: The place we went to have breakfast at a long time ago?
2: Yeah, the donuts and all that stuff.
1: Okay,
2: yeah.
1: Oh, it was so good, though.
0: So this is what Heather heard off the radio. We had to go back there one day. I did like how aggressive their breakfast selection was. It was a menu that... It was larger than your average diner, maybe double the size.
1: Yeah.
0: But it was with stuff that I think causes health conditions. Like, was the name of the place called Health Condition?
1: Too much of it would cause health conditions, yes.
0: The combinations of food they had on this menu, it was weird. But I fully embraced it since we were all there. And so that's what we're talking about now. And this was months ago, right?
1: Oh, yeah.
0: It just wore off from when we went the last time. So I think I'm ready for a new one.
1: Well, let me remind you, when you first had it, you said you felt sick.
0: Yeah, I did. I got nauseous and I forgot about it. Yeah, this place was so gross. But
1: no,
0: great.
1: It wasn't gross.
0: No,
1: you decided to eat was too much.
0: No.
1: So felt gross.
0: I ordered a bacon, egg, and cheese, but the bun was a donut.
1: Yes.
0: But it wasn't just an average donut. It was probably triple the size of a normal donut.
1: Right, because they make their donuts. It's like brioche. It's like this really thick, doughy kind of donut, and they're great by themselves.
0: And I ate the whole thing.
1: Yes.
0: And it made me feel sick. And I said, I don't know if I'll be able to go back to this place, but just a few moments ago we were discussing, I think it's time. I need to return. And I forgot about it enough that I could go back and get nauseous again.
1: But I think you got sick because you ordered your, whatever, your sandwich, whatever was on, like, on the donut, which
0: was disgusting.
1: Make you sick. Yeah.
0: Jess was so repulsed when I told her that. She was like, ew. Yeah, that is true. So I told Jess what I ate because she saw me. Like, she just saw there was something off. And I said, you're not going to believe what I ordered, but I ordered a bacon, egg, and cheese on a donut. And she looked at me. I've never seen her so disgusted with me before. She's like, why would you do that? Like, are you even trying?
1: I was repulsed when you ordered it. I was like,
0: disgusting.
1: Why are you eating that?
0: It was horrible.
1: I'm hungry.
0: It's actually a good public service announcement. The radio is meant to be a warner. Right? You've heard public service announcements where they say, here's something you shouldn't do. It could be smoking, could be driving without
1: drinking
0: your insurance.
1: Too much, drinking and driving, yeah.
0: Right. Here's one to add to the list. Never, ever order a bacon, egg, and cheese sandwich on a full donut. It's not going to make you feel great. You feel like it's a great combination. All these things, I was totally deceived. And I couldn't stop eating it. It's very dangerous.
1: Listen, some things you think is a good idea, and then you find out, that wasn't such a good idea. And that was one of those moments. But now you know what we talk about when we're not on the radio.
0: Right,
1: we talk
0: exactly.
1: about food.
0: Yes, was I driving home sweating? Yeah.
3: So we're going there later, right?
0: Well, I think
1: for
0: so,
1: sure,
0: yes.
1: Yeah, definitely.
0: Yes, just tackle me if I try to order what I ordered last time.
3: Let's, like, split it.
0: Yeah, okay, I'll split it with you.
1: I just want the potatoes. That's all I want.
0: This is the TJ Show. Thank you, Heather.
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0: 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This is the TJ Show. Our news, it sounds a little bit different around here. Kenny reads through every story he can find, and then he brings us the most interesting ones. Kenny, what's been happening in the world?
1: School was in session for just 5 days, but the fifth day of school was canceled. Why? Because a thief stole all the catalytic converters off the school buses in the district.
0: Oh, my goodness.
2: I'm sure all the students that take the bus are thinking that those people do the Lord's work, but they stole, and that is not right.
0: Not
2: that
0: good.
2: That is not the Lord's work.
0: You know what's so sad is that causes such a problem because they're stealing it for the precious metals.
1: Mm-hmm. Right.
0: But they're damaging the bus in a way that costs a fortune to fix, right?
1: You're absolutely right. Yeah, this is a device in the vehicle's exhaust system that helps to reduce harmful emissions. They're required on all vehicles in the United States, and thieves love to steal them because the resale value, as you mentioned.
0: You'd think they'd have some other way to make that device with, like, hard plastic, melt a bunch of those pulling spring bottles.
1: I thought there's too much plastic.
0: Yeah, I know, but it's like, make it worthless, and then no one wants to steal it.
1: Yeah,
0: I
1: don't know.
0: With the technology we have, does it have to be metal? I'm also the worst guy to ask about cars. I struggle with filling up my gas tank.
2: Admit that. That's embarrassing.
0: It is. I wish I knew more about it.
1: Yeah, these are apparently easy to steal, and I think that's part of the appeal to it.
0: All right, well, there you go. Kenny, what else do you have?
1: A Chicago man has been reunited with his beloved emotional support dog after a 2-month ordeal. So this dog's name is Bam Bam. He's a dachshund mix. Was stolen from Angel Santiago's backyard back in June. What makes it all worse is that Angel is legally blind and depends on Bam Bam for his independence.
2: Oh, my goodness.
0: These
2: thieves, do that?
0: They stole a man's dog, and the man is blind.
1: Right, a dog that he's dependent on. Now, it's not a seeing eye dog, but it is a dog that this man depends on
0: his
1: independence.
2: And they probably don't even know that this man was blind. They just saw a dog, and they took it.
1: Who knows? 14-year-old dog. Neighbors, animal lovers, volunteers all joined in to support Angel and his search for Bam Bam. They started a fundraiser, collected more than $20,000 to aid the search. And just this week, two unidentified people dropped Bam Bam off at a Chicago police station. Officers scanned his microchip and quickly confirmed it was Angel's missing dog, and the reunion came within an hour.
0: Good. I'm good. So we got him back.
1: Yes. Now, PETA also offered a $5,000 reward, calling the case heart-tugging and credited the community's support. Santiago said, Angel said that he and Bam Bam are finally resting easy after what he calls the hardest 10 weeks of his life.
2: Oh, my goodness.
0: Well, I'm glad that the dog was returned. And, you know, maybe I could see you see a German Shepherd, and if you're in the business of stealing dogs, you go, oh, yeah, I'll take it. But if you realize it, I mean, you just got to give the dog back. That's what they did.
1: Yeah, I wonder. It's not clear who returned the dog, if they indeed were the people who stole the dog, but perhaps it was a guilty conscience.
2: But can you imagine if it was those people and they're like, $5,000? Yeah, why not? That's a nice little reward. Let's take the dog back.
0: Oh, my goodness. What a world.
1: Yeah.
0: Kenny, thanks for keeping us somewhat informed.
1: That's what's happening.
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0: 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This is the TJ Show, and we've got Trayford in Ravenna, New York. Is that you, Trayford?
1: Yes.
0: What kind of work do you do, Trayford?
1: I work for a local municipality. I like what I do. It helps out the community. I was always brought up about my community to help them out. I clean up the parks and recs, basically.
2: Okay.
0: What is the weirdest thing, as you're cleaning up the parks, what is the weirdest thing that you've found? Like that someone just threw on the ground?
1: Very explicit.
2: It's explicit.
0: All right, well, hold on. Let me mute your phone for a moment, and we'll just hear what it was. Okay, go ahead. Say what it was.
2: Yeah.
0: Oh, good. Glad everyone's being safe.
2: They're still being safe.
0: Yeah, in the middle of a park, though. Yeah. Weird. But, yeah, okay, gotcha.
2: When the mood calls.
0: Understood. Yeah, thank you for sharing that with us. I feel like we're leaving a lot of people out, but okay.
1: Well, it'll just say some parks are, that we have are a little bit woodland. Mm. And when you find those certain things, it's like, what do? You just go about your job, pick it up, take it away.
0: Well, it's in New York. You think the deer have figured out how to use those?
1: Probably. More black bears.
0: Black bears. Yeah, because they could use a little talking to about, you know, how to do that safely. In my opinion, I have a lot of them on my front lawn. I'm not too far from you.
3: Are you sure it's not like a balloon artisan or something like that that's leaving?
1: I want to say it could be. Sometimes I wonder if the woodchucks would wear them because they're awfully populating, digging holes right where I get tired of filling them.
0: Well, listen, if you could figure that whole thing out, you'll be very popular in the... Well, okay. Yeah, this is getting weird.
2: Mm-hmm. How very much weird. Wood could a woodchuck chuck? You know what I mean?
1: Sorry about that.
2: No, it's not on you, bro. Could, yeah.
0: Never
2: it's
0: mind.
2: Not on you.
1: Unintended?
0: Yeah. Trayford, listen, we appreciate you listening to our show. We know that you have a lot of choices out there. Thank you for turning your radio on.
1: Honestly, I've been listening to that station since it came out. When you guys came on, I was like, oh, this is something new to bring to the air. It's not like my old man's radio station. This is something I can relate to.
2: Nice. Nice.
0: Wow.
2: You guys, all right.
1: Kenny's news stories are actually what caused me to drop laughing, and everybody looks at me insane because I got noise-canceling headphones, and I listen to you guys in the background. And it's like, and everybody was looking at me like, what is he laughing at?
0: Oh, man. That's great.
3: Thanks, Trayford.
0: Great news.
2: That's awesome. No problem. Thank you.
0: Yeah, we try to keep it upbeat. We try to keep it positive. Glad that you found that to be the case. And let your friends know about the show, especially when we're new in an area. It's hard. You know, you get used to one thing, then you hear something different. It's like, what is this on my radio? If you spend enough time with it, we find that it seems, at least according to some of the ratings that we're getting, people are listening to the show.
1: They have no choice when I put the radio on. The animal facts, I like that too, because there's some funny stuff that I've heard.
2: Oh, Luna's Animal Tales?
1: Yeah.
0: Yeah.
1: Oh, yeah. I have a radio at home and I do the same thing for my my service dog.
0: Okay, we've actually been trying to figure this out because we've heard that other pets like Luna's Animal Tales. That's why we do this segment. Does your dog like the segment?
1: I think so.
0: Yeah, the biggest stories in animal headlines.
2: Mm-hmm. I don't see how he could not.
0: How could he not? Okay, cool. Well, this is good. What an encouraging call here, Trayford. Thank you for listening to our show.
1: No problem. Thank you, too. And God bless you and everybody else.
0: Hey, you too.
2: Take care. Thanks, man.
3: Peace. Bye.
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0: 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Dylan?
1: Yeah, it's me. Again, are you thinking that they let you come back? You save your comment. Zombie tickets today. There's a new trend. People naming their kids after weapons. We're going to talk about that as well.

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There's a new trend when it comes to naming kids, and I guess people are naming their kids after weapons, names like Gunner, Wesson, 93.9 WABY. I'm Dylan. I think the first concern here is that name going to age well? Second concern is, well, would they have a tendency towards violence with that kind of a name? Parents, I'm saying no way, and I'll tell you why here in just a couple of songs.

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There's a new trend when it comes to naming kids, and it's naming kids after weapons. Names like Gunner, Wesson, Shooter, Trigger. 93.9 WABY, I'm Dylan. Lots of parents concerned about this. They say, hey, is that name going to age well? First concern. Second concern is, you know, are they going to have a tendency towards violence? Because that is their name. Here's what I would say, parents. My name is Dylan, spelled exactly like Bob Dylan. Do I have any musical ability? I don't, which is why this is a good chair for me. So if you're worried about the gun name and the violence thing, hey, I think you're fine.

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Rob Zombie, Marilyn Manson in Mansfield a little bit later this week, 93.9 WABY. I do have one more chance for you to win tickets today. Now, again, it's in Mansfield, so you're going to have to drive. And we'll do those tickets here in just a couple minutes.

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Rob Zombie, Marilyn Manson, The Who, and Orgy. Thursday night in Mansfield. Yes, you're going to have to drive. Can you make it? Okay. If you can make it, text in Zombie and your name. It's going to be a great show. It's a little bit of a drive, though. 93.9 WABY.

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Terrible lies. When you think about terrible lies, what do you think of? 93.9 WABY. I'm Dylan. I guess I think about, ooh, you won the lottery. 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Oh, you got a raise. 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

The sisters. Yeah, it's three sisters in the warning. 93.9 WABY. Red Hot Chili Peppers have had quite a year, so they sell their music catalog, right? And now they're back in the studio working on a new album. No release date or

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Yeah, listen to Run On weekday afternoons. He'll do the 420 Stoner Break. Can you request that? I think you can. But it's Ralph, so he's probably going to do what he wants to anyway. Which I think that's why we all like him.

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Depends who you ask. Yeah. Things that Gen Z says aren't cool anymore. We're going to talk about this in just a couple of minutes.

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If somebody was describing you, would they say that you were cool? 93.9 WABY, I'm Dylan. I don't know. I think it depends who you ask. There's a list of things that Gen Z says are no longer cool. Taking photos of your food, posting it online, open-toed shoes, whatever. I'm not giving up my flip-flops. The term adulting is also on here. And then the last thing, it's a quote. It says, people who do the Jim Carrey face are automatically cringy. They tend to be stuck in the 90s and refuse to grow up. It's unoriginal, and it makes people feel uncomfortable. Let Jim Carrey do that and nobody else. It's embarrassing for you and your friends. Well, all righty then. It's a map of how to annoy them. Yeah. Were you taking notes?

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We're going to be out September 5th, 5 to 9 p.m. at the Scaticoke Fair. 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

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The good news is none of the guys, none of the crew, nobody was hurt. Unfortunately, though, this sounds like it was a pretty big accident, and somebody got out to help, and that person got hit. So, yeah, not...

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We apologize for nothing. She's a kind of girl.

Hot pursuit and fiery auto crashes. Some will die in hot pursuit while sifting through my ashes. Some will fall in love with life and drink it from a fountain that is pouring like an avalanche coming down the mountain.

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93.9 WABY, Rob Zombie, Marilyn Manson, and these guys. Mansfield later this week. I already gave away my tickets, but I think Rena's got one more chance for you to win tickets this afternoon. So just, well, do what you're doing. Just continue to listen.

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Is there anything in you? Do you have any desire to someday be the world's oldest person, 93.9 WABY? So the world's oldest person turned 117 this past weekend. Ethel? What's Ethel's secret? This is why I like her. She said, never argue with anybody. And I thought, ugh, wouldn't she just explode? Here's the end of it. Never argue with anybody. I listen and I do what I like. There it is right there. I listen and then I do what I want. Rock and roll, Ethel.

Thank you. Thank you for listening. We appreciate it. If you love the station, tell somebody about it. 93.9 WABY. I'm Dylan. It is time for me to go. Rena should be here any minute. Have a great rest of your Monday. I'll talk to you tomorrow after the TJ show.

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Celebrating a birthday tomorrow. I looked in the mirror and said, Ralph, you need another week off. So I asked the boss and he said, absolutely not. I won't be off today. Tomorrow's my birthday. I won't be off. Today, we're going to discuss disgusting things I won't be doing on my birthday. Just because. No, I'm not bitter. I'm not.

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Warren with a K. It's Ralph with an R, 93.9 WABY. Bringing you a lot of fun things, man. And yes, we have some fun things coming up. I know we've been talking about this for a while, but it was announced about 6-7 months ago. Joint Jam, October 10th, the first Stoner Rock Festival with some locals and out-of-town bands. We're going to talk about that and more on the 420 Stoner Rock Break today.

Papa Roach and 93.9 WABY, 90s and 2000s rock. 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

Jewel and 93.9 WABY, 90s and 2000s rock. 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

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Going out to our friends at Napa and West Sand Lake. And yeah, maybe their competition, but all the way over there in Latham's, our friends at AutoZone got it crank loud too.

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We're throwing up a few albums at a time with a few bands. Peep some photos from Madball, Guar, along with other bands like Concrete and Wisdom and Chains. And that's all up on the photos page, man. The Endless Fires Festival was last weekend. Pete got all the great pitch shots.

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The Wavy Workforce shout out could come through the text line 518-900-9229. 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

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Right? Am I kidding? Schiller Plumbing Services. November 14th is the WABY anniversary party. All the details are on the gig guide. Slide and Dirty is going to be lit. It's music from Megadeth, taking care of our friends in Troy.

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Caius and the 420 Stoner Rock Break on 93.9 WABY. Big Beefy Delicious and all the good stuff that's delicious. Fun stuff happening, and we're going to be out on the road. Don't forget about Joint Jam. There's going to be some great bands playing there, local bands especially. Joe Mansman, the Midnight Revival Band, Gozer, along with Ike's Wasted World, our friends in Sly Fox and the Hustlers. All the details are on the gig guide on 93.9 WABY. Also coming to Albany real soon, Texas Hippie Coalition. Giddy up.

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King of all excuses with Stained. Miami Dolphin fans come up with a lot of excuses. The Bastard Nation's here tonight, and Mike the Enforcer will be here making up excuses for his football team, probably apologizing in advance. But dude, one thing about him, he is dedicated to that fish. I don't know why. The Bastard Nation rolls in tonight, 7 to midnight. We love you, Mike.

and 93.9 WABY. It's really cool to play local music on the show. Of course, last night we featured Hard Luck Souls. Smash Fest was a blast. We had a great time. Great job, Dave and Beth, welcoming the music scene into their home and creating a festival. Unheard of, right? Until Smash Fest. And they're coming back August 27th for Smash Fest 2. We're announcing it now, so all you other festivals, stay away from the date. Hard Luck Souls are going to be playing their next gig 6 p.m. on September 2nd, opening day of the Scaticoke Fair.

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Pantera, New Level, and 93.9 WABY. I'm going to get inside the mind of Danzig in a little bit. I got some explaining to do about some of his tunes. Stick around.

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If you got a little Satan in your life, well, I hope you don't. Danzig accused of being a Satan worshiper. You think maybe that song Mothers, like, I guess he's been accused.

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Ralph Renna, hey man, you can tickle, manipulate, fondle the playlist every day. 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

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Mike Mamone, Steve Fanion, David Perkins, and Nathan Passeri are going to see Rob Zombie this Thursday.

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I think Wavy should take some credit, just a little bit. We're going to take some credit for the bigger shows and the better shows and the heavier and the harder shows that are coming to town. Tomorrow night, Black Label Society, Zach Sabbath, Dark Chapel, courtesy of SLP Concerts, going to the Palace Theater. Congratulations goes out to Judy Humphrey, to Adam Bishop, Johnny Angus, Michael Sweet, Dan Matat, and Billy French going to the show because Wavy gave you tickets.

Oh, yeah, even on a Monday, life is beautiful. After work, 6 a.m. on 93.9 WABY, your home for 90s and 2000s rock. Well, good evening, ladies and gentlemen, boys and girls and bastards of all ages. Hope you all had a great weekend. Welcome back to our happy place, the Bastard Nation. Mike the Enforcer with you now. Remember the motto on a Monday, smell the roses, blow out the candles, and us Troy boys like to add in a third option, throat punch. That's always a good... Premature Metallication on the way, 9 p.m. tonight, the Metalloblock being brought to you by Tacos and Stuff. Right now, it's like a storm. Let the madness begin, you bastards. It's Wavy.

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0: Well, Cherry and a little bit of a fender bender last week lit up on 93.9 WABY. Well, ahead of them on the highway when they were traveling was a multi-car accident, and sadly somebody lost their lives, but nobody, knock on wood, in the Buck Cherry camp either injured or hurt. Unlike this crazy bastard right here.
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Going to be a great time on November 14th at Slide and Dirty. All of those bands will rattle your cages. Here's Audioslave. It's Original Fire.

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0: 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Mike the Enforcer with you. Crooked X on the way, as are the Nails. 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